0: located in her residence a week after her death. Anyone with information which may assist is asked to call the IIO witness line toll-free at 1-855-446-8477. Researchers say access to personal testimonies could be key in an ongoing residential school investigations. All related public records are currently handled by the National Center for Truth and Reconciliation, but they don't have access to confidential testimonies from settlement agreement claims. Researchers say some could be invaluable for preserving knowledge and helping future generations better understand their history. Those who do not want their records to be accessible have until September 19th of 2027 to give the NCTR permission before they're permanently destroyed. Records include all transcripts from the process and descriptions of abuse endured, but they could also include a lot of personal information. You can choose to have files be opened or restrict access to have more say over who can view the specifics. Consent forms are available online through nctr.ca, and you can call 1-855-415-4534 with questions. Those experiencing residential school-related trauma can get 24/7 support from the Survivor Support Line at 1-800-721-0066. The province is putting close to $3.5 million into emergency preparedness this year, funding 110 projects in 138 communities across BC. The money flows through the Community Emergency Preparedness Fund and helps local government and First Nations run their emergency operation centers, the hubs that coordinate the response when disaster strikes. Communities across the north are seeing strong support. Smithers, Houston, Fort St. John, and Burns Lake that are each getting close to $30,000 for staff training and mock emergency exercises. Witsit First Nation is building a fully equipped center with new IT and video conferencing gear, while Gingolich Village Government and Dease River First Nation are investing in mobile and portable emergency kits. The Northern Rockies Region Municipality is upgrading its mobile EOC trailer, supporting response efforts alongside Profit River and Fort Nelson First Nations. Since 2017, the fund has committed $369 million province-wide, supporting more than 2,800 projects. And that's your news to the hour. If you have news in your community, email our news department, news@cfnrfm.ca. Kobe Smith will be here with your sports next, and I'll be right back with your local weather forcast.
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4: In sports, it's been a tough time for the Jays. Defending American League champs are now 9 games below 500 after last night's loss to the Rays. Right-hander Braden Fisher gets the ball, looking to halt Toronto's 3-game losing streak. It's a busy MLS soccer slate with 15 matches involving all three Canadian teams. Vancouver Whitecaps will visit FC Cincinnati, while the New England Revolution host Toronto FC. CF Montreal is on the road facing Nashville SC. There are 6 games in the WNBA tonight, including one in Seattle, where Western Conference leading the Lynx will attempt to boost their winning streak to 7 straight when they play host to the Storm, who have lost 5 in a row. Meanwhile, Toronto don't play again until Tuesday when they visit the Lynx. WNBA All-Star Game is on Saturday in Chicago. And that's your sports update today.
0: And for your weather, high to Guay, 21 degrees this afternoon. Tonight's low down to 14. Prince Rupert, sunny at 20 degrees. Overnight lows to 11. Terrace, Kitimat, and inland section is seeing sunny conditions at 29 degrees with lows tonight around 15. Smithers is 30 degrees and clear with overnight lows to 12. Burns Lake, 31 degrees, clear skies with lows dipping to 8. Fort Nelson, 21 degrees, mainly cloudy skies with a low of 13 tonight. Fort St. John, 30 degrees, partly cloudy and overnight low to 14. Atlanta, a few clouds, 22 degrees, lows tonight around 9. Dease Lake, 17 degrees, under cloudy skies, overnight lows to 8. Lower Post, 22 degrees, partly cloudy, lows to 10. Quesnel, 34 degrees, partly cloudy, overnight lows to 11. Williams Lake, currently 31 degrees, smoky conditions with lows to 16. Bella Coola, 31 degrees, few clouds with overnight lows to 13. Bella Bella, few clouds this evening, fog patches overnight and a low of 12. Stay safe, hydrate, and if you can, check on your elders. 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

Bruce Springsteen kicking things off for the afternoon drive's 5 o'clock hour on CFNR. Amasa, ara amagari selects good day and good afternoon. We're going to take a quick trip back in time and see what happened on this day in history. In 2019, Avengers Endgame became the world's highest grossing film, earning more than $2.8 billion at the box office and passing Avatar, at least until Avatar reclaimed the title in 2021. I can't believe it's already been 7 years since that movie came out. I think I know what I'm going to be watching tonight. And in music, in 2025, just 17 days after his unforgettable farewell concert with Black Sabbath, Ozzy Osbourne passed away at the age of 76. What a legacy he left behind, man. Now, I can't play another Ozzy song right now, but I can keep the movie theme going. This next song was on Star-Lord's playlist, and the Guardians of the Galaxy were actually singing along to it when they first appeared in Avengers Infinity War. That's right, Rubber Band Man is up next on CFNR.

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so iconic. Fleetwood Mac on Your Nation, Your Station, CFNR. What's more iconic than that? The birthday bash. Now, if you know someone with a birthday coming soon, make sure to send me an email. thechat@cfnrfm.ca is what it is. Let me know who's celebrating, where they're from, and who's sending a shout-out. Happy birthday to Larry Tate from New Orleans, Roxanne Wright from Caris, and Rudy Watts from Gingkola. I also have a few personal shout-outs that I want to give. Happy birthday to Kenneth Clayton Jr. from Lachalzap, Bethany McDames from Gitsalasu, and Kim Armstrong from Harris. And now the celebrity birthday quote of the day comes from Oprah Winfrey. The more you praise and celebrate your life, the more there is in life to celebrate. All right, now let's keep the good times rolling. We've been celebrating all these birthdays with lots of love, but this next song reminds us that love isn't always simple. Joan Jett and the Heartbreakers on CFNR.

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Absolutely love that cover version. Come Together by Crownlands on CFNR. All right, let's get into the story behind the song. When you first hear Beds Are Burning, it sounds like a catchy rock anthem. But underneath that unforgettable chorus is a powerful message about justice. Released in 1987 by Australia's Midnight Oil, the song was inspired by the struggles of Aboriginal Australians and calls for Indigenous land rights. The lyrics, "The time has come, it belongs to them, let's give it back," refer to returning traditional lands to the First Nations people who had been displaced for generations. It wasn't written just to entertain, it was written to start conversations. The band had spent time touring remote Indigenous communities while making their album Diesel and Dust, and those experiences had a profound impact on them. They wanted to use their music to shine a light on issues many people around the world had never heard about. More than 35 years later, Beds Are Burning remains one of rock's most powerful protest songs, proving that music can do more than just get us singing along. And it can get us thinking, too. Midnight Oil with Beds Are Burning on CFNR.

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Grand Funk Railroad on your nation, your station, CFNR. It's time for me to go home. Thank you so much for joining me and making CFNR part of your day. Journeys will be taking over in just a few minutes. CFNR's very own Sabrina will be chatting with the director of the Chmai Festival, which is happening this Friday and Saturday, so you do not want to miss out on that conversation. I'm going to head home and get ready for a busy weekend because I will be out of town. Yes. I won't be there at the Chmai Festival, but I would love to see videos. Fingers crossed someone will be live streaming it. Before I go, when Keith Richards wrote the famous guitar riff for I Can't Get No Satisfaction, he recorded it into a little cassette recorder in the middle of the night. And the recording captured the iconic riff, followed by about 40 minutes of him snoring because, well, he fell asleep right afterward. It's the Rolling Stones up next on CFNR. Have a great night and enjoy your dinners, and I'll catch you again soon. This is the Chad saying, Ghost Amaniskasim. Take care, everybody.

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1: Emma Hoople from the CFNR Newsroom. I'm Sabrina Spencer. Environment Canada has issued a heat warning for inland north coast areas, including Terrace and Kitimat. Daytime highs are expected in the low 30s with warm overnight temperatures. Residents are urged to stay hydrated, check on vulnerable people, and take precaution as wildfire smoke may also affect air quality. A province-wide Amber Alert for a 4-year-old boy has been canceled after the child and his mother were safely located in Vernon. West Kelowna RCMP say tips from the public help locate them safely. The investigation continues. The Terrace Firefighter Charitable Society is donating $10,000 to Coast Mountain School District 82 to support its school snack program. Firefighters say the funding will help ensure students have healthy snacks so they can learn and succeed in the classroom. The second annual XME Festival returns to Terrace this Friday and Saturday at the Sportsplex. The free event will feature a traditional welcome feast, more than 35 vendors, cultural demonstrations, dance performances, and a cultural exchange with the Squamish Nation, celebrating Nishkut culture and traditions. Kobe Smith has your sports update, and I'll be right back with your local overnight temperatures.
2: In sports, it's been a tough time for the Jays. Defending American League champs are now 9 games below 500 after last night's loss to the Rays. Right-hander Braden Fisher gets the ball, looking to halt Toronto's 3-game losing streak. It's a busy MLS soccer slate with 15 matches involving all three Canadian teams. Vancouver Whitecaps will visit FC Cincinnati, while the New England Revolution host Toronto FC. CF Montreal is on the road facing Nashville SC. There are 6 games in the WNBA tonight, including one in Seattle, where Western Conference leading the Lynx will attempt to boost their winning streak to 7 straight when they play host to the Storm, who have lost 5 in a row. Meanwhile, Toronto don't play again until Tuesday when they visit the Lynx. WNBA All-Star Game is on Saturday in Chicago. And that's your sports update today.
1: And for your local temperatures, tonight in high to Guay, clear skies with overnight lows to 14. Prince Rupert drops to 11 tonight under partly cloudy skies. Terrace stays clear with lows to 15. Smithers has clear skies and overnight lows to 12. Burns Lake cools to 8 overnight. Fort Nelson has a low of 13 with a chance of showers and thunderstorm overnight. Fort St. John has a low of 14 with a risk of thunderstorms early tonight. Atlanta sees a few clouds and overnight lows to 9. Dees Lake will cool to 8 overnight under mostly clear skies. Lower Post clears this evening with lows to 10. Quesnel drops to 11 degrees. Williams Lake has an overnight low of 16 with smoky conditions continuing. Bella Coola cools down to 13 degrees tonight. And Bella Bella has a low of 12 with fog patches developing overnight. Stay safe, hydrate, and if you can, check on your elders. 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I'm Sabrina Spencer.
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0: Villeneuve about what's new this year.
1: If I can get your name and position.
2: My name is Nikki Villeneuve. I am the festival chair for the SMI Festival.
1: Last year was your very first SMI Festival. Looking back, what made that first year such a success?
2: I think that more or less the participation and the support from the community. We had over 2,000 people over the weekend, and it just showed us the desire to celebrate Indigenous culture together. We had so many amazing volunteers from different organizations and funders. I think my favorite part was just, you know, meeting new people that had never attended something like this because it was never really offered in Paris.
1: The festival is now returning for its second year. What's new for 2026?
2: We've expanded quite a bit this year. We've added a traditional welcome feast to open the festival. We're welcoming more dance groups from across British Columbia. We've expanded our vendor market. We have about 35 vendors this year. We've added more cultural demonstrations. The Squamish Nation has reached out, so we're doing a cultural exchange with them, and they're going to be participating leading up to the event with the preparation and learning about Arnishka culture, and then they'll be here to teach us about theirs as well. And we've learned a lot from the first festival and received some feedback from last year, and just working on ironing out all the little kinks that will just improve it all around.
1: Coming up, we'll hear about one of the biggest additions to this year's festival, a traditional welcome feast, and how new partnerships are helping the event continue to grow. You're listening to CFNR Journey.
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1: Welcome back to CFNR Journeys. Let's continue my conversation with SME Festival Chair Nikki Villeneuve. You mentioned one of the biggest additions is the welcome feast on opening day. Can you tell us about the importance of sharing a feast and what people can expect?
2: And sharing food is such an important part of our culture. A feast is about bringing people together, showing gratitude and welcoming our guests with generosity and respect. It's an opportunity for everyone to sit together, share a meal and begin the festival in a good way. Whether you're Indigenous or not, everyone is welcome to experience a sense of community and hospitality. We'll be serving some beautiful Nishka stew, as well as hagwaldum and fried bread, and most importantly, some preserved jam, which is our fruit, our berries that we harvest around this time of year.
1: I understand that you've also received support from some new funding partners. How has this helped the festival grow?
2: We're incredibly grateful for the support we've received this year. Our sponsors and funding partners have allowed us to bring in more cultural performers, improve the visitor experience, provide better programming for families and youth. One of the new funders that we have is University of Northern British Columbia. They're actually sponsoring 90% of our feast. They've gone above and beyond, and they're actually sponsoring water bottles for the festival as well, because we had experienced some issues with heat and dehydration last year. So that was one of the things that we addressed, is, you know, what we had to work on. So we're very thankful for UNBC.
1: You've also mentioned welcoming dance groups from down south. What does it mean to bring these groups together?
2: We're excited to welcome dance groups from outside the Northwest, including groups traveling from southern British Columbia. Every nation has its own songs, dances, and traditions, so bringing everyone together creates an opportunity to celebrate both our similarities and our unique cultural identities. It's also about building relationships, supporting one another, and creating opportunities to share our cultures with the wider community.
1: The festival celebrates the berry harvesting season. Can you explain the meaning of SME and why this time of year is important for Nishka culture?
2: Mai refers to the berry harvesting season, which has always been an important time for the Nishka people. It's a season of abundance when families gather to harvest food from the land and prepare for the months ahead. It's also a time to give thanks for what the land provides and to pass on knowledge from one generation to the next. The festival celebrates those teachings while reminding us of the importance of caring for our culture, our traditions, and the land that sustains us. During this time, a lot of families, this is when we prepare and we gather, families who don't live on their traditional territories usually come home around this time to harvest and prepare their salmon and their berries. It is kind of like a little, you know, it's our celebration time, and it's just wonderful that we get to preserve our culture that way as well.
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1: 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Here's more of my conversation with SME Festival Chair Nikki Villeneuve. For someone thinking about attending for the first time, what can they expect over the two-day celebration?
2: They can expect a welcoming, family-friendly celebration full of culture and community. There'll be traditional dance performances, Indigenous artisans and vendors, delicious food, different cultural demonstrations, children's activities, and opportunities to learn about the rich cultures of the Northwest and beyond. Whether you're Indigenous or not, everyone is welcome, and we hope people leave with a deeper appreciation of our culture and new connections within the community.
1: Last question before we wrap up. Is there anything we haven't talked about that you'd like listeners to know about this year's festival?
2: It's exciting going into, you know, being able to sustain it. I know it's still in its infancy of being the second year, and, you know, this is where things either continue or they disappear. So this festival belongs to the community of Terres. I hope it continues on past, like, the members that are leading it right now. It's built by volunteers, supported by our local businesses, organizations, sponsors, and community members who believe in celebrating Indigenous culture together. And whether you've attended before, this is your first time, we'd like to welcome everyone. Bring your family, bring your friends, and come experience 2 days of cultural learning, music, dance, food, and community. We hope to see some new faces this year.
1: That was Nikki Villeneuve, Festival Chair for the SME Festival. The festival runs July 24th and 25th in Terres and is free for everyone to attend. More information is available through the SME Festival Facebook page. For CFNR News, I'm Sabrina Spencer.
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Your Nation, your station, CFNR, Arthur Connolly, Sweet Soul Music. Steve Miller Band was on tour last summer and decided to cancel it because of potential weather issues. They were having a lot of wind as they were traveling across the U.S. and were worried about it blowing down the stage and causing some injuries to both the crew and also some of the patrons. So what did Steve Miller do? Well, he was looking to play in front of an audience. He found it. He set up a residency at a small theater in New York State, where he has 350 people every time he performs. Here's Threshold, Jet Airliner. It's the Steve Miller Band. It's the 70s at 7 on CFNR.

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1: 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And August 8th, the funk finale with Winona, Hey Mickey, the Funky Slab, and the Sponges. CFNR is giving you two chances to win a pair of VIP all-access passes worth almost $250. Want in? Like, share, and comment after party on the Luna's Pulse post on the CFNR Network Facebook page. Draw dates are July 17th and 24th. 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

He wrote that one for his girlfriend as a Christmas present when he wasn't making much money. That was Eddie Money, Two Tickets to Paradise. Aerosmith has not been touring, and the biggest reason is Stephen Perry's voice. But not only that, Joey Kramer, their drummer, he has had some health issues, but he said, "I'm feeling better now than I felt in 5 or 10 years. So that's some good news. Let's hope they get back on the road. Here is Aerosmith and Stream On. It's the 70s at 7 on CFNR.

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The Edgar Winter Group had one massive hit, and it was with Rick Derringer. He was in the band before leaving and creating his own band. Here's Frankenstein. 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
2: 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And August 8th, the funk finale with Winona, Hey Mickey, the Funky Slab, and the Sponges. CFNR is giving you two chances to win a pair of VIP all-access passes worth almost $250. Want in? Like, share, and comment after party on the Luna's Pulse post on the CFNR Network Facebook page. Draw dates are July 17th and 24th. 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
2: 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And August 8th, the funk finale with Winona, Hey Mickey, the Funky Slab, and the Sponges. CFNR is giving you two chances to win a pair of VIP all-access passes worth almost $250. Want in? Like, share, and comment after party on the Luna's Pulse post on the CFNR Network Facebook page. Draw dates are July 17th and 24th. 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

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And this one's for the silence and the questions that it brings, and the smell of time and the reverence.

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1: Good morning. From the CFNR Newsroom, I'm Jeff Blagden. This is your 6 o'clock news report. Teardown has begun at Tumbler Ridge Secondary School 5 months after the mass shooting that claimed 9 lives. 5 of those were students. In May, students voted overwhelmingly never to return to the school. Other residents echoed that sentiment in consultations, saying it just stood as a reminder of the tragedy. Last month, the province and Ottawa announced a $200 million investment to build a new school as soon as possible. Crews have now finished asbestos clearing and are now removing equipment, though School District 59 says there won't be much that's reused as the goal is to create something new. They also don't plan to reclaim any of the old site, with their sites set on a central location with downtown access. But an official spot for the new school hasn't been chosen yet. Demolition work will be done in a trauma-informed way, as quietly as possible, avoiding explosive destruction. It's expected to be done by the fall, with no timeline for the new school set. The roughly 160 students in Tumbler Ridge are currently attending classes in portables on the elementary school grounds. Unlike the dozens of lightning-caused wildfires currently burning down south, a new one in the northwest was human-caused. It's covering 40 hectares between Highway 16 and the Skeena, just south of Cedarvale. The fire was discovered just before midnight last night and is the only one in the Northwest Fire Center currently listed as out of control. A new fire along the Musqua River, just southwest of Fort Nelson, is the only out-of-control fire in the Prince George Center. It's covering about 90 hectares. In contrast, there are still 10 out-of-control fires burning in the Caribou. A new evacuation order has been issued around Batnooney and Clinchetistle Lake on the Northwest Caribou. That's owing to a 300-hectare lightning-caused fire also sparked around midnight. You can tell it's early in the morning. Evac orders and alerts have also been expanded in the South Caribou, where the 4,000-hectare Bonanza Creek fire has joined the others. The French Bar and 59 Creek fires have now burned around 24,000 hectares combined in the same area as that one. Two mobile homes and a BC Hydro power pole were damaged in a Tuesday fire in Thornhill. Crews were called out to the fire at the Boulderwood Trailer Park at around 8:30 that night. Members of the Thornhill Volunteer Fire Department were on scene within 5 minutes, with terrace crews not far behind. They were able to contain the flames to one mobile home, but a neighboring one also suffered some heat damage. One occupant received minor injuries while trying to retrieve items, but no other injuries were reported. A nearby power pole also received some damage, but BC Hydro crews had it repaired in minutes. And a logjam on Highway 37 south of Terrace near the airport yesterday was due to a burning vehicle. Several emergency personnel were spotted on scene, but few details have been released. According to driver reports, whatever led to the fire happened sometime around 3 o'clock in the afternoon. The highway was first closed, then reduced to single-lane traffic, but was reportedly clear by around 5 o'clock. There have been no word on injuries or a cause as of yet, but we will update you when more info becomes available. And that's your news for this hour. We got more coming up for you in about 30 minutes, with sports and weather next.
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1: In the sports world, nearly 150 Canadian athletes are in Scotland today for the start of the Commonwealth Games. This year's competition was reduced to just 10 sports after planned host Australia withdrew 3 years ago. Glasgow stepped up to save the games and will now host the opening ceremonies at 11:30 this morning. Olympic champions Andre de Grasse, Ethan Katzberger, and Cameron Rogers will lead Team Canada. The Saskatchewan Rough Riders will host the Elks today, just days after the death of Jaden Dulkey. Dulkey had been driving on the wrong side of the road when he collided with another vehicle last Saturday, killing himself and another driver. Saskatchewan plans to hold a memorial ceremony for both prior to today's 6 o'clock kickoff. And the Blue Jays dropped their third in a row to the Rays 4-2 yesterday behind a 3-run sixth inning. They'll play the last of a 4-game set today, sending Shane Bieber to the mound. First pitch is at noon. And taking a look outside, mainly sunny in the Peace region with a wildfire smoke-prompted air quality advisory and highs hitting 30, currently 12. Atlin gets clouds and showers with a high of 29 for now. Mainly sunny in the Stikine, 25 is the high, currently 8. In the Caribou and Central Interior, smoky skies with both an air quality advisory and a heat warning. Highs reaching 32 from current 19. For the Bulky Valley and Lakes, mainly sunny with a high of 31, 11 rain now. On the Central Coast, mainly sunny with a heat warning for Bella Coola with highs of 29. Just 20 right on the coast, though, currently 13. On the North Coast and on Haida Gwaii, a mix of sun and clouds with a high of 20, 14 right now. And inland to Terrace and Kitimat, mainly sunny with highs reaching 27, currently 15. 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If you see anything newsworthy before then, send us an email, news@cfnrfm.ca. 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

0: Mark Knopfler and his buddies from the Dire Straits doing the Walk of Life. It's your nation, your station, CFNR. Good morning. It's your Thursday edition. I'm CP. Well, I'm thinking one of the scariest things that could possibly happen to you is you're up flying in a jet, all comfortable, and all of a sudden, the pilot decides to jump out the door. That actually happened in Argentina. A young lady was training to become a pilot, and her instructor undid his seatbelt, told her she knew what to do, then he jumped out of the plane. What's even more strange, he jumped without a parachute. The young lady remained calm, contacted the flight school, and was able to safely land her Cessna plane. At least hearing that story, now I don't feel so bad when I have a tough time with WestJet or Air Canada. As long as the pilot lands with me, all is good.
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0: Great one from Harlequin, thinking of you, your nation, your station, CFNR. Good morning, I'm CP. Hey, ever wonder how much faster someone gets to their destination when they speed by you on the highway? Well, in a new study, apparently not much faster at all. After analyzing 120 million car trips, researchers found that drivers who stick to the speed limit arrive only about 54 seconds later per day than those who speed on trips averaging 47 kilometers. Meanwhile, driving faster will burn about 3% more fuel, increase carbon emissions, and raise the risk of crashes. The researchers estimated that by obeying the speed limit, you could save almost 7 million gallons of fuel, $22 million, and prevent about 7,000 metric tons of carbon dioxide from being released every single day. Their conclusion? Slowing down saves fuel, money, and the environment with almost no extra travel time. 54 seconds, huh? I have a feeling a few people who are passing by you today on the road are going to test that theory.
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1: Good morning. From the CFNR Newsroom, I'm Jeff Blagden. This is your 6:30 News Update. Unlike the dozens of lightning-caused wildfires currently burning down south, a new one in the northwest was human-caused. It's covering 40 hectares between Highway 16 and the Skeena, just south of Cedarvale. The fire was discovered just before midnight last night and is the only one in the Northwest Fire Center currently listed as out of control. A new fire along the Musqua River, southwest of Fort Nelson, is the only out-of-control fire in the Prince George Center. It's covering about 90 hectares. In contrast, there are 10 out-of-control fires burning right now in the Caribou. A new evacuation order has been issued around Bat Nooney and Clinchatisley Lake in the northwest Caribou. That's owing to a 300-hectare lightning-caused fire also sparked around midnight. Evac orders and alerts have also been expanded in the south Caribou, where the 4,000-hectare Bonanza Creek fire has joined the others. The French Bar and 59 Creek fires have burned around 24,000 hectares combined in the same area. And coming up at 7, demolition work is set to start at Tumbler Ridge Secondary School 5 months after the tragic mass shooting. Some Indigenous bodies are calling this week's meetings with premiers a missed opportunity to improve inclusion, and there's been more bear sightings in the Northwest. More on all that and more at 7 o'clock, but first, sports and weather. In the sports world, nearly 150 Canadian athletes are in Scotland today for the start of the Commonwealth Games. This year's competition was reduced to just 10 sports after planned host Australia withdrew 3 years ago. Glasgow stepped up to save the games and will host the opening ceremonies at 11:30 this morning. Olympic champions Andre de Grasse, Ethan Katzberger, and Cameron Rogers will lead Team Canada. The Saskatchewan Rough Riders will host the Elks today just days after the death of Jaden Dulkey. Dulkey had been driving on the wrong side of the road when he collided with another vehicle last Saturday, killing himself and another driver. Saskatchewan plans to hold a memorial ceremony for both prior to today's 6 o'clock kickoff. And taking a quick look at your updated temperatures now. 12 in Fort Nelson, 13 in Fort St. John, 12 in Moberly Lake. Wildfire smoke is prompting air quality advisories for all three. 10 in Atlin, 7 in Dease Lake, 10 in Lower Post, 18 in the Caribou and Central Interior with another air quality advisory, 14 in Bella Coola with a heat warning in effect, 12 in Bella Bella, 11 in the Bulkley Valley and Lakes, 15 in Skidigat, 14 in Prince Rupert, and 15 in Terrace and Kitimat. More news on the way at 7 o'clock. If you see anything newsworthy before then, send us an email, news@cfnrfm.ca. 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

0: Depeche Mode and their classic Personal Jesus, Your Nation, Your Station, CFNR. Well, a little curb appeal can brighten up your home, but it might not impress your neighbors. It was discovered the five outdoor features that neighbors found most irritating. In order, they were excessive outdoor lighting, bright or unconventional paint colors, neglected landscaping, yard signs, and loud water features. It was also found that 30% of us would avoid living in communities that restricted our self-expression, meaning most people value individuality as long as it doesn't keep the neighbors awake or become an eyesore. I guess the rule of thumb here is no pink flamingos, more manicured lawns.
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1: Good morning. From the CFNR Newsroom, I'm Jeff Blagden. This is your 7 o'clock news report. Teardown has begun at Tumbler Ridge Secondary School 5 months after the mass shooting that claimed 9 lives. 5 of those were students. In May, students voted overwhelmingly to never return to the school. Other residents echoed that sentiment in consultations, saying it stood as a reminder of the tragedy. Last month, the province and Ottawa announced a $200 million investment to build a new school as soon as possible. Crews have now finished asbestos clearing and are now removing equipment. Though School District 59 says there won't be much that's reused, as the goal is to create something new. They also don't plan to reclaim any of the old site, with their sights set on a central location with downtown access. But an official spot for the new school hasn't been chosen yet. Demolition work will be done in a trauma-informed way, as quietly as possible, avoiding explosive destruction. It's expected to be done by the fall, but no timeline for the new school is set. The roughly 160 students in Tumbler Ridge are currently attending classes in portables on the elementary school grounds. Unlike the dozens of lightning-caused wildfires currently burning down south, a new one in the northwest was human-caused. It's covering 40 hectares between Highway 16 and the Skeena, just north of Cedarvale. The fire was discovered just before midnight last night and is the only one in the Northwest Fire Center currently listed as out of control. A new fire along the Musqua River, southwest of Fort Nelson, is the only out-of-control fire in the Prince George Center. It's covering about 90 hectares. In contrast, there are 10 out-of-control fires burning in the Caribou. A new evacuation order has been issued for around Batnooney and Clinchatisley Lake in the northwest Caribou. That's owing to a 300-hectare lightning-caused fire also sparked around midnight. Evac orders and alerts have also been expanded in the South Caribou, where the 4,000-hectare Bonanza Creek fire has joined the others. The French Bar and 59 Creek fires have now burned around 24,000 hectares combined in the same area. Most Indigenous groups are calling this week's meeting with the premiers a step in the right direction, but some are less optimistic. Members of the AFN, Métis National Council, and Inuit Taparit Kanatami were invited to this year's Council of the Federation, but the ITK declined as they were hosting their own council with delegates from the Circumpolar North. They also declined to attend the last 2 years over the inclusion of non-rights-holding Inuit groups. Meanwhile, the MNC now only represents Alberta and Ontario after all other provincial bodies withdrew, yet they were the only Métis group invited. They all say inclusion continues to be an issue at these types of meetings. While most delegates were optimistic, some also called it a missed opportunity to include Indigenous groups as partners in Confederation. And another black bear has been spotted wandering through Lac Lamb's. This time, it's near the Head Start building. It comes less than 2 weeks after a pair of bears were seen near the water treatment plant. Bear activity in communities has been higher than usual this summer. There's also been multiple sightings around the Terrace Kitimat Airport, in Kitsum Kalum, and around Smithers. Luckily, they've all been black bears, but brown bear sightings have also been on the rise in the northwest, particularly in the Fort St. John area. Residents are reminded to make sure all attractants, like garbage, are well secured, and to keep an eye on pets and children. If you do see a bear, give it plenty of space. If one takes an interest in you, do not run. Make yourself look as big and loud as possible and back away slowly. And that's your news for this hour. More news coming up in about 30 minutes, but sports and weather next.
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1: In the sports world, nearly 150 Canadians are in Scotland today for the start of the Commonwealth Games. This year's competition was reduced to just 10 sports after planned host Australia withdrew 3 years ago. Glasgow stepped up to save the Games and will now host the opening ceremonies at 11:30 this morning. Olympic champions Andre de Grasse, Ethan Katzberger, and Cameron Rogers will lead Team Canada. The Saskatchewan Rough Riders will host the Elks today, just days after the death of Jaden Dulkey. Dulkey had been driving on the wrong side of the road when he collided with another vehicle last Saturday, killing himself and another driver. Saskatchewan plans to hold a memorial ceremony for both prior to today's 6 o'clock kickoff. And the Blue Jays dropped their third in a row to the Rays 4-2 yesterday behind a 3-run sixth inning. They'll play the last of a 4-game set today, sending Shane Bieber to the mound. First pitch is at noon. And taking a look outside, Mainly sunny in the Peace region with wildfire smoke-prompted air quality advisories and highs reaching 30, currently 12. Atlin gets clouds and showers with a high of 20, 10 for now. Mainly sunny in the Stikine at 25 is the high, currently 9. In the Caribou and Central Interior, smoky skies with both an air quality advisory and a heat warning. Highs reaching 32 from a current 18. For the Bulkley Valley and Lakes, mainly sunny with a high of 31, 11 right now. On the Central Coast, mainly sunny with a heat warning for Bella Coola with highs of 29, just 20 on the coast though, currently 13. On the North Coast and on Haida Gwaii, a mix of sun and clouds with a high of 20, 14 right now. And inland to Terrace and Kitimat, mainly sunny with highs of 27, currently 15. 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

0: Urination, your station, CFNR, part of the Seattle grunge sound, and a big part, Pearl Jam and Alive. They definitely are that. It's CP with you. Well, for those who believe in the good old days, Pink Floyd has you covered. They're coming out with a new limited edition cassette player, and it features artwork from the band's album, The Dark Side of the Moon, and the only cassette edition of 2023's 50th anniversary remastered edition of the album. And this being 2026 and all, it also features Bluetooth capability and a rechargeable battery. But you'd better act fast, because there are only 3,000 available. Something tells me that's going to be worth a lot of money pretty soon. Actually, it probably is worth a lot right now.
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1: Good morning. 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This is your 7:30 News Update. Unlike the dozens of lightning-caused wildfires currently burning down south, a new one in the northwest was human-caused. It's covering 40 hectares between Highway 16 and the Skeena, just south of Cedarvale. The fire was discovered just before midnight last night and is the only one in the Northwest Fire Center currently listed as out of control. A new fire along the Musqua River, southwest of Fort Nelson, is the only out-of-control fire in the Prince George Center. It's covering about 90 hectares. In contrast, there are 10 out-of-control fires burning in the Caribou right now. A new evacuation order has been issued around Batnooney and Clinchetisley Lake in the northwest Caribou. That's owing to a 300-hectare lightning-caused fire that also sparked around midnight. Evac orders and alerts have also been expanded in the south Caribou, where the 4,000-hectare Bonanza Creek fire has joined the others. The French Bar and 59 Creek fires have now burned around 24,000 hectares combined in the same area. And coming up at 8, demolition work is set to start at Tumbler Ridge Secondary School 5 months after the tragic mass shooting. A car fire near the airport was the cause of a log jam on the highway south of Terrace yesterday. NBC is set to be the hardest hit by Donald Trump's new tariffs. More on all that and more at 8 o'clock, but first, sports and weather. In the sports world, nearly 150 Canadian athletes are in Scotland today for the start of the Commonwealth Games. This year's competition was reduced to just 10 sports after planned host Australia withdrew 3 years ago. Glasgow stepped up to save the games and will host the opening ceremonies at 11:30 this morning. Olympic champions Andre de Grasse, Ethan Katzberger, and Cameron Rogers will lead Team Canada. And the Blue Jays have dropped their third in a row to the Rays 4-2 yesterday behind a three-run sixth inning. They'll play the last of a four-game set today, sending Shane Bieber to the mound. First pitch is at noon. And taking a quick look at your updated temperatures now. 14 in Fort Nelson, 15 in Fort St. John, 14 in Moberly Lake. Wildfire Smoke has air quality advisories in place for all three. 10 in Atlin, 9 in Dease Lake, 13 in Lower Post, 19 in the Caribou and Central Interior with another air quality advisory there. 14 in Bella Coola with a heat warning in effect. 13 in Bella Bella, 12 in the Bulkley Valley and Lakes, 16 in Skidigat, 13 in Prince Rupert, and 15 in Terrace and Kitimat. More news on the way at 8 o'clock. If you see anything newsworthy before then, send us an email, news@cfnrfm.ca. 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

0: Your Nation, your station, CFNR, Lonesome Mary from Chilliwack. Also, we heard from George Thorogood and the Destroyers and Bad to the Bone. It's 7:40, which also means it is time for The Dirt, brought to you by Jeffson Petroleum, Northwest Division. Well, it seems the Marvel Studio president has gotten used to Adam Driver telling him no. During a recent interview on the Happy, Sad, Confused podcast, he revealed that Driver has turned down joining the Marvel Cinematic Universe so many times that it has become a tradition. He didn't reveal which roles he's pitched to Driver, but rumors have been circulating on social media about the actor potentially boarding the big screen reboot of the X-Men that's currently in development. Conan O'Brien's signature pompadour was nowhere to be found during his latest Conan O'Brien Needs a Friend podcast episode. The 63-year-old's hair was slicked back instead of its usual weave, and viewers were in shock, with many dubbing him Greaser Conan. One fan asked in the YouTube comments section, "We all click for the hair, and there's just no explanation." Some speculated that the new look was his after-shower look, while others compared O'Brien to an actor auditioning for the Irish spinoff of The Sopranos. Amazon MGM Studios has finally greenlit its RoboCop TV series for Prime Video. The new RoboCop will be an 8-episode series. The project was first announced in development 3 years ago. The original 1987 RoboCop film told the story of a crime-ridden Detroit where a fatally injured police officer is rebuilt into a mechanical superhero. The co-creators and co-writers of the original will serve as executive producers on the new series. Finally, Rebel Wilson has successfully defended claims she defamed a young actress who played the lead role in her directorial debut. An Australian judge dismissed the case brought by actress Charlotte McInnes, who accused Wilson of spreading lies about her to millions of followers on Instagram. McInnes said the post had made her the subject of abuse, hatred, and ridicule online and affected her career prospects. In the post, Wilson suggested McInnes had withdrawn a complaint of sexual harassment against the film's producers to further her career. McInnes denied ever having made a complaint. And that was The Dirt. It was brought to you by Jeffson Petroleum, Northwest Division.
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1: Good morning. From the CFNR Newsroom, I'm Jeff Blagden. This is your 8 o'clock news report. Teardown has begun at Tumbler Ridge Secondary School 5 months after the mass shooting that claimed 9 lives. 5 of those were students. In May, students voted overwhelmingly to never return to the school. Other residents echoed that sentiment in consultations, saying it just stood as a reminder of the tragedy. Last month, the province and Ottawa announced a $200 million investment to build a new school as soon as possible. Crews have now finished asbestos clearing and are working on removing equipment. Though School District 59 says there won't be much that's reused, as the goal is to create something new. They also don't plan to reclaim any of the old site, with their sights set on a central location with downtown access. But an official spot for the new school hasn't been chosen yet. Demolition work will be done in a trauma-informed way, as quietly as possible, avoiding explosive destruction. It's expected to be done by the fall, with no timeline for the new school set. The roughly 160 students in Tumbler Ridge are currently attending classes in portables on the elementary school grounds. Unlike the dozens of lightning-caused wildfires currently burning down south, a new one in the northwest was human-caused. It's covering about 40 hectares between Highway 16 and the Skeena, just south of Cedarvale. The fire was discovered just before midnight last night and is the only one in the Northwest Fire Center currently listed as out of control. A new fire along the Musqua River southwest of Fort Nelson is the only out-of-control fire in the Prince George Center. It's covering about 90 hectares. In contrast, there are 10 out-of-control fires burning in the Caribou right now. A new evacuation order has been issued around the Batnooney and Clutachensee Lake Fire in the Northwest Caribou. Clinchatisley Lake Fire in the Northwest Caribou. That's owing to a 300-hectare lightning-caused fire also sparked around midnight. Evac orders and alerts have also been expanded in the South Caribou, where the 4,000-hectare Bonanza Creek Fire has joined the others. The French Bar and 59 Creek Fires have now burned around 24,000 hectares combined in the same area. A logjam on Highway 37 south of Terrace near the airport yesterday was due to a burning vehicle. Several emergency personnel were spotted on scene, but few details have been released. According to driver reports, whatever led to the fire happened sometime around 3 o'clock in the afternoon. The highway was first closed, then reduced to single-lane traffic, but was reportedly clear by around 5 o'clock. There's been no word on injuries or a cause as of yet, but we will update you when more info becomes available. Emergency services will be unavailable at the 100 Mile House District General Hospital until 8 o'clock tonight. They will then be unavailable again from 7 o'clock tomorrow morning through to 8 p.m. tomorrow as well. While no reasoning was provided, it is likely due to staffing levels as previous closures have been. Those in need of emergency services will need to head to the Caribou Memorial Hospital in Williams Lake instead. If you are experiencing life-threatening symptoms like difficulty breathing or chest pains, you should still call 911. Anyone unsure whether or not an ER visit is necessary can call 811 or visit healthlinkbc.ca. And BC will be the hardest-hit province when Donald Trump's new 50% tariffs take effect next month. Commodities under threat by the new tariffs make up around 13% of the province's exports to the U.S. Quebec is the second hardest hit at about 11% and Ontario third with 9%. Electronics will be the hardest hit category under the new tolls, but the biggest hit to BC's economy is to paper and wood products. Trump says some of those could be alleviated if BC reverses their ban on U.S. alcohol sales, but Premier David Eby has said that there is no chance of that happening. And that's your news for this hour. We've got more news coming up for you in about 30 minutes, but sports and weather next.
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1: In the sports world, nearly 150 Canadian athletes are in Scotland today for the start of the Commonwealth Games. This year's competition was reduced to just 10 sports after planned host Australia withdrew 3 years ago. Glasgow stepped up to save the games and will host the opening ceremonies at 11:30 this morning. Olympic champions Andre de Grasse, Ethan Katzberger, and Cameron Rogers will lead Team Canada. The Saskatchewan Rough Riders will host the Elks today, just days after the death of Jaden Dulkey. Dulkey had been driving on the wrong side of the road when he collided with another vehicle last Saturday, killing himself and another driver. Saskatchewan plans to hold a memorial ceremony for both prior to today's 6 o'clock kickoff. And the Blue Jays dropped their third in a row to the Rays 4-2 yesterday behind a three-run sixth inning. They'll play the last of a four-game set today, sending Shane Bieber to the mound. First pitch is at noon. And taking a look outside, mainly sunny in the Peace region with a wildfire smoke-prompted air quality advisory and highs hitting 30, currently 14. Allen gets clouds and showers with a high of 20, 11 for now. Mainly sunny in the Stikine, 25 is the high, currently 11. In the Caribou and Central Interior, smoky skies with both an air quality advisory and a heat warning. Highs reaching 32 from a current 19. For the Bulkley Valley and Lakes, mainly sunny with a high of 31, 12 right now. On the Central Coast, mainly sunny with a heat warning for Bella Coola, with highs of 29, but just 20 on the far coast, currently 14. On the North Coast and on Haida Gwaii, a mix of sun and clouds with a high of 20, 15 right now. And inland to Terrace and Kitimat, mainly sunny with highs of 27, currently 15. 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

0: Nation, your station, CFNR. That was free all right now. It sure is. 8:13 is your time. It's CP with you. Hey, have you ever wished you could go to one of those big parties in Las Vegas that you see on TV? Well, we got one coming to our own backyard. It's Luna's Pulse by Electric Symphony. It's going to be in Terrace August 1st and 8th, and it's going to be an incredible experience with Canada's largest infinity mirror LED floor, massive holograms, and wild art. And if you want to be there, well, you could by winning CFNR's VIP all-access passes worth nearly $250. And those passes cover the ABBA and Fleetwood Mac tribute on July 31st, the after party on August 1st with Funk Hunters and Katami, and the funk finale on August 8th with Sponges and Winona. If you would like to get in on that, head over to the CFNR Facebook page, find Luna's Pulse, the post there, and comment after party. We've got one more draw, and it's coming up tomorrow.
1: 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July 31st, it's the ABBA and Fleetwood Mac tribute night. August 1st, the after party with Kaitami, Phonic Opera, and the Funk Hunters. And August 8th, the funk finale with Winona, Hey Mickey, the Funky Slab, and the Sponges. CFNR is giving you two chances to win a pair of VIP all-access passes worth almost $250. One in, like, share, and comment after party on the Luna's Pulse post on the CFNR Network Facebook page. Draw dates are July 17th and 24th. 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

Your nation, your station, CFNR, Tom Petty, learning to fly. It's very interesting. Now, he's from Florida, and when he was growing up, he really wanted to be a musician at a young age. 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
1: Good morning. From the CFNR Newsroom, I'm Jeff Blagden. This is your 8:30 News Update. Teardown has begun at Tumbler Ridge Secondary School 5 months after the mass shooting that claimed 9 lives. 5 of those were students. In May, students voted overwhelmingly to never return to the school. Other residents echoed that sentiment in consultations, saying it just stood as a reminder of the tragedy. Last month, the province and Ottawa announced a $200 million investment to build a new school as soon as possible. Crews have now finished asbestos clearing and are working to remove equipment. Though School District 59 says there won't be much that's reused, as the goal is to create something new. They also don't plan to reclaim any of the old site, with their sights set on a central location with downtown access. But an official spot for the new school hasn't been chosen yet. Demolition work will be done in a trauma-informed way, as quietly as possible, avoiding explosive destruction. It's expected to be done by the fall, with no timeline for the new school set. The roughly 160 students in Tumbler Ridge are currently attending classes in portables on the elementary school grounds. And coming up at 9, a new fire just south of Cedarvale is the Northwest's only out-of-control fire right now, but more evac orders have been issued in the Caribou. A fire in Thornhill earlier this week damaged 2 mobile homes and a hydro pole, and there's been more bear sightings in the Northwest. More on all that and more at 9 o'clock, but first, sports and weather. In the sports world, nearly 150 Canadian athletes are in Scotland today for the start of the Commonwealth Games. This year's competition was reduced to just 10 sports after planned host Australia withdrew 3 years ago. Glasgow stepped up to save the games and will now host the opening ceremonies at 11:30 this morning. Olympic champions Andre DeGrasse, Ethan Katzberger, and Cameron Rogers will lead Team Canada. The Saskatchewan Rough Riders will host the Elks today, just days after the death of Jaden Dulkey. Dulkey had been driving on the wrong side of the road when he collided with another vehicle last Saturday, killing himself and another driver. Saskatchewan plans to hold a memorial ceremony for both prior to today's 6 o'clock kickoff. And taking a quick look at your updated temperatures now. 15 in Fort Nelson, 17 in Fort St. John, 16 in Moberly Lake, with wildfire smoke prompting air quality advisories in all three. 11 in Atlin, 11 in Dease Lake, 16 in Lower Post, 21 in the Caribou and Central Interior with another air quality advisory, 17 in Bella Coola with a heat warning in effect, 14 in Bella Bella, 14 in the Bulkley Valley and Lakes, 16 in Skidigit, 14 in Prince Rupert, and 16 in Terrace and Kitimat. More news on the way at 9 o'clock. If you see anything newsworthy before then, send us an email, news@cfnrfm.ca. 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
3: We are the Kitsimkalim, an original tribe of the Tsimshian Nation. Tsimshian means people of the Skeena River. Our ancestry and cultural heritage connect us to the land, a central principle sustaining Kitsimkalim since time immemorial. Kitsimkalim will continue to practice our inherent rights as caretakers and our authority to manage our territories from the coast down the Skeena River to the mountains inland, as we have for generations, and will ensure the continued stewardship of our resources in generations for time to come. Arayuch, Tsimshian law, our rules governing our peoples, economic rights, and relations with other First Nations. Our long-standing political system, which operates under the hereditary chiefs and matriarchs, is alive and well despite the complex implications of colonization. We have a sacred trust and responsibility to care for our traditional territory, and our connection to the coast and the Skeena are part of who we are as Tsimshian. Kitsimkalim, an original tribe of the Tsimshian Nation.
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0: Your nation, your station, CFNR, obviously the live version of Nirvana and all apologies from their MTV special. It's CP joining you. Well, just in case you wondered if it's a real thing, cosmetic procedures can actually become addictive. A new study of women found that 20% of those who have had undergone cosmetic treatments showed signs of moderate to severe risk for addictive cosmetic procedure use. It was found that the highest risk in women had both low body esteem and high social media use with constant exposure to images of the perfect woman. And age, well, that made no difference. Women in their late 20s were just as likely to show warning signs as women in their late 60s. Apparently, Lay's potato chips aren't the only thing that has us just saying, just one more.
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2: 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Hello, Rob.
3: Oh, hello, CP. I can hear you better now.
2: All right, perfect. Well, yeah, we were having some technical difficulties, as they say.
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2: All right, so so what you're saying is when we come in to get a new vehicle, stand on your right side.
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1: Good morning. From the CFNR Newsroom, I'm Jeff Blagden. This is your 9 o'clock news update. Unlike the dozens of lightning-caused wildfires currently burning down south, a new one in the northwest was human-caused. It's grown to 120 hectares between Highway 16 and the Skeena, just south of Cedarvale, more than tripling since this morning in size. The fire was discovered just before midnight last night and is the only one in the Northwest Fire Center currently listed as out of control. A new fire along the Musqua River southwest of Fort Nelson is the only out-of-control fire in the Prince George Center. It's covering about 90 hectares. In contrast, there are still 10 out-of-control fires burning in the Caribou. A new evacuation order has been issued around Bat Nooney and Clinchatisley Lake in the Northwest Caribou. That's owing to a 300-hectare lightning-caused fire also sparked around midnight. Evac orders and alerts have also been expanded in the South Caribou, where the 4,000-hectare Bonanza Creek fire has joined the others. The French Bar and 59 Creek fires have still burned around 24,000 hectares combined in the same area. Two mobile homes and a BC Hydro power pole were damaged in a Tuesday fire in Thornhill. Crews were called out to the fire at the Boulderwood Trailer Park at around 8:30 that night. Members of the Thornhill Volunteer Fire Department were on scene within 5 minutes, with terrace crews not far behind. They were able to contain the flames to one mobile home, but a neighboring one also suffered heat damage. One occupant received minor burns while trying to retrieve items from inside the burning trailer, but no other injuries were reported. A nearby power pole also received some damage, but BC Hydro crews had it repaired in minutes. In a logjam south of Highway 37, south of Terrace near the airport yesterday, was due to a burning vehicle. Several emergency personnel were spotted on scene, but few details have been released. According to driver reports, whatever led to the fire happened sometime around 3 o'clock in the afternoon. The highway was first closed, then reduced to single-lane traffic, but was reportedly clear by around 5 o'clock. There has been no word on injuries or a cause as of yet, but we will update you when more info becomes available. And another black bear has been spotted wandering through Lac aux Lambs. This time it was seen near the Head Start building. It comes less than 2 weeks after a pair of bears were seen near the water treatment plant. Bear activity in communities has been higher than usual this summer. There's also been multiple sightings around the Terrace-Kitimat Airport, in Kitsum-Kalum, and around Smithers. Luckily, they've all been black bears, but brown bear sightings have also been on the rise in the Northeast, particularly in the Fort St. John area. Residents are reminded to make sure all attractants, like garbage, are well secured, and to keep an eye on pets and children. If you see a bear, give it plenty of space. If one takes an interest in you, do not run. Make yourself look as big as and loud as possible, and back away slowly. That's your news for this hour. We'll have more coming up for you at 11 o'clock, but sports and weather first. In the sports world, nearly 150 Canadian athletes are in Scotland today for the start of the Commonwealth Games. This year's competition was reduced to just 10 sports after planned host Australia withdrew 3 years ago. Glasgow stepped up to save the Games and will host the opening ceremonies at 11:30 this morning. Olympic champions Andre DeGrasse, Ethan Katzberger, and Cameron Rogers will lead Team Canada. And the Blue Jays have dropped their third in a row to the Rays 4-2 yesterday behind a 3-run sixth inning. They'll play the last of a 4-game set today, sending Shane Bieber to the mound. First pitch is at noon. And taking a quick look at your updated temperatures now. 15 in Fort Nelson, 17 in Fort St. John, 16 in Moberly Lake, with wildfire smoke forcing an air quality advisory for all three. 11 in both East Lake and Atlin, 16 in Lower Post, 21 in the Caribou and Central Interior, with another air quality advisory, 17 in Bella Coola, with a heat warning in effect, 16 in Bella Bella, 14 in the Bulkley Valley and Lakes, 16 in Skidigap, 14 in Prince Rupert, and 16 in Terrace and Kitimat. More news on the way at 11 o'clock. If you see anything newsworthy before then, send us an email, news@cfnrfm.ca. From the CFNR Newsroom, I'm Jeff Blagden.
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0: Your Nation, your station, CFNR, CP with you on our Friday Eve, also known as Thursday. Well, we all know that the Sphere in Las Vegas is great for bands that don't really want to tour. The Eagles, well, they've been setting up that residency there for about the past year or so. And now it looks like Oasis could be following their lead, but instead of the Sphere, they would set up shop at the home of the Manchester City Football Club that holds 62,000 people next year. The rumor is that they're going to play 20 concerts there. And if so, that is a lot of tickets sold without any travel. It would end up being two shows per week. That's a pretty good deal for them and maybe a good trip for any Oasis fans that missed their last North American tour. You can do a little travel to England and catch the band in their native environment. It sounds kind of like a trip to an animal park. And with the boys from Oasis, I guess it's kind of the same thing.
1: Rupert, are you ready to tee up and have some fun?
2: Four!
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0: Your Nation, your station, CFNR. That was the Bare Naked Ladies and Janie. Good morning to you. It's 9:21. I'm CP. We have a big event coming up a week from Saturday. It's Concerts in the Park. It is back, and it is going to be off the chain. We have some amazing performers going all day long. It's going to finish up with Queen Flash. And if you would like to enter a chance to be a VIP and join us there, you can just go to our website, enter. You can do it once a day, and you have a chance of winning an amazing prize pack, including furniture from Canadian Tire. You can win lunch from Sonbatta's and also dinner as well. And it all happens just by entering. You could be joining us for a great day in the park and do it like a boss.
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0: 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And August 8th, the funk finale with Winona, Hey Mickey, the Funky Slab, and the Sponges.
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0: Aerosmith back in the saddle. Lots of people hoping they are back in the saddle soon. They say that the final farewell tour is coming, but it also has to do with health concerns. I'm CP. Hey, if you were a fan of the 21 Jump Street movie or maybe Men in Black, do I have an interesting story for you? Before a hack hit Sony, apparently there was talk of combining both and calling it MIB 23. 23 because it would be the third Jump Street movie, with the last one called 22 Jump Street. Channing Tatum, who starred in the Jump Street movies, said it was the best script that he's ever read for a third movie. Again, it didn't happen because of the Sony hack, and also because Jonah Hill and Channing Tatum, the stars of Jump Street, became a little too big. Well, it looks like that crossover film is getting scrapped, but apparently there will be a 24 Jump Street movie with the logline reading, "It took so long to make, we had to skip one." I may have to catch that one just because of that backstory. Let's continue moving through your morning. It's little Bob Seger. Great one for him. Well, which one isn't? It's called Night Moves. You got to tune to your nation, your station. We are CFNR.
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A classic from the Davies Brothers, that was also known as the Kinks and Lola. Is CP joining you this morning? Well, actually, that's it for my Thursday. I'm actually going to head out, so my day is at an end, but you might be just getting into yours, and if so, I hope it goes well. Just a reminder that if you're looking to win a pair of VIP passes to Luna's Pulse during Riverboat Days in Terrace, head to the CFNR Facebook page for your chance to enter today. Is the last day because we're going to be giving away those pair tomorrow. On my way out, here's a thought from Camilla Earing Kimball, who said, "You do not find the happy life, you make it." I'm going to leave you with this one from Elton John. It's Leave On, and I'm CP saying, see ya.

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1: Good morning. From the CFNR Newsroom, I'm Jeff Blagden, and this is your 11 o'clock news update. Unlike the dozens of lightning-caused wildfires currently burning down south, a new one in the northwest was human-caused. It's grown to 120 hectares between Highway 16 and the Skeena, just south of Cedarvale. It was sitting at 40 hectares this morning. The fire was discovered just before midnight last night and is the only one in the Northwest Fire Center currently listed as out of control. A new fire along the Musqua River, southwest of Fort Nelson, is the only out-of-control fire in the Prince George Center. It's covering about 90 hectares. In contrast, there are 10 out-of-control fires burning in the Caribou right now. A new evacuation order has been issued around Batnooney and Clinchatisley Lake in the northwest Caribou. That's owing to a 300-hectare lightning-caused fire also sparked around midnight. Evac orders and alerts have also been expanded in the South Caribou, where the 4,000-hectare Bonanza Creek fire has joined the others. The French Bar and 59 Creek fires have still burned around 24,000 hectares combined in the same area. Two mobile homes and a BC Hydro power pole were damaged in a Tuesday fire in Thornhill. Crews were called out to the fire at the Boulderwood Trailer Park at around 8:30 that night. Members of the Thornhill Volunteer Fire Department were on scene within 5 minutes, with terrace crews not far behind. They were able to contain the flames to one mobile home, but a neighboring one also suffered some heat damage. One occupant received minor burns while trying to retrieve items from one of the burning trailers, but no other injuries were reported. A nearby power pole also received some damage, but BC Hydro crews had it repaired in minutes. A logjam on Highway 37 south of Terrace near the airport yesterday was due to a burning vehicle. Several emergency personnel were spotted on scene, but few details have been released. According to driver reports, whatever led to the fire happened sometime around 3 o'clock in the afternoon. The highway was first closed, then reduced to single-lane traffic, but was reportedly clear by around 5 o'clock. There's been no word on injuries or a cause as of yet, but we will update you when more info becomes available. And BC will be the hardest hit province when Donald Trump's new 50% tariffs take effect next month. Commodities under threat by the new tariffs make up around 13% of the province's exports to the U.S. Quebec is the second hardest hit at about 11%, and Ontario third with 9%. Electronics will be the hardest hit category under the new tolls, but the biggest hit to BC's economy is to paper and wood products. Trump says some of those could be alleviated if BC reverses their ban on U.S. alcohol sales, but Premier David Eby said that there's no chance of that happening. And that's your news for this hour. We got more coming up for you at noon, but first, let's get you some sports and weather. In the sports world, nearly 150 Canadian athletes are in Scotland today for the start of the Commonwealth Games. This year's competition was reduced to just 10 sports after planned host Australia withdrew 3 years ago. Glasgow stepped up to save the Games and will host the opening ceremonies in about half an hour. Olympic champions Andre de Grasse, Ethan Katzberg, and Cameron Rogers will lead Team Canada. The Saskatchewan Rough Riders will host the Elks today, just days after the death of Jaden Dulkey. Dulkey had been driving on the wrong side of the road when he collided with another vehicle last Saturday, killing himself and another driver. Saskatchewan plans to hold a memorial ceremony for both prior to today's 6 o'clock kickoff. And the Blue Jays dropped their third in a row to the Rays 4-2 yesterday behind a 3-run sixth inning. They'll play the last of a 4-game set today, sending Shane Bieber to the mound. First pitch is at noon. And taking a quick look at your updated temperatures now. 21 in Fort Nelson, Fort St. John, and Moberly Lake, with wildfire smoke prompting an air quality advisory for all three. 12 in Atlin, 15 in Dease Lake, 19 in the Lower Post, 24 in the Caribou and Central Interior with another air quality advisory, 22 in Bella Coola with a heat warning in effect, 18 for Bella Bella, 20 in the Bulkley Valley and Lakes, 18 in Skidigit, 16 in Prince Rupert, and 18 in Terrace and Kitimat. More news on the way at noon. If you see anything newsworthy before then, send us an email, news@cfnrfm.ca. 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
2: 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And August 8th, the funk finale with Winona, Hey Mickey, the Funky Slab, and the Sponges. CFNR is giving you two chances to win a pair of VIP all-access passes worth almost $250. Want in? Like, share, and comment after party on the Luna's Pulse post on the CFNR Network Facebook page. Draw dates are July 17th and 24th. 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
1: Yo, it's Kobe Smith, Kilasa Nugwa. Unlike the dozens of lightning-caused wildfires currently burning down south, a new one in the northwest was human-caused. It's grown to 120 hectares between Highway 16 and Niskina, just south of Cedarville. The fire was discovered just before midnight last night and is the only one in the Northwest Fire Center currently listed as out of control. A new fire along the Muska River, southwest of Fort Nelson, is the only out-of-control fire in the Prince George Center. It is only covering about 90 hectares. In contrast, there are 10 out-of-control fires burning in the Caribou. A new evacuation order has been issued around the Petuni and Koshaski Lake in the northwest Caribou. That's owing to a 300-hectare lightning-caused fire also sparked around midnight. Evac orders and alerts have also been expanded in the South Caribou, where the 4,000-hectare Bonza Creek fire has joined others. The French Bar and 59 Creek fires have burned around 24,000 hectares combined in the same area. Most indigenous groups are calling this week's meeting with the premiers a step in the right direction, but some less optimistic. Members of the AFN, Métis National Chief, and Inuit Taparadi Kantami were invited to this year's Council of Federation, but the ITK declined and were hosting their own council with delegates from the Krimkum Polar North. They also declined to attend the last 2 years of the inclusion of non-rights-holding Inuit groups. Meanwhile, the MNC now only represents Alberta and Ontario after all other provincial bodies withdrew, yet they were the only Métis group invited. They say all inclusion continues to be an issue of these types of meetings. While most delegates were optimistic, some also called it a missed opportunity to include Indigenous groups as partners in Confederation. Falling crime numbers are the rising question about the Liberal government 3 tough-on-crime bills passed last month. New numbers from Stats Canada show crime dropped almost everywhere in Canada in last year. Now the executive director of John Howard Society of Canada says Ottawa lacked evidence to show that 3 bills actually addressed the public safety problem or would do anything to make people safer in the long term. The new offense to the criminal code made it more difficult to get bail for a variety of crimes and restored mandatory minimum person penalties. The bills were introduced after the 2025 federal election campaign, during which the Conservative Party campaigned heavily on tracking down on crime. The Khmer Festival is returning to Terrace this weekend with a new culture experiences, expanded programming, and connected celebration of the Nishkat traditions. Festival Chair Nikki Villeneuve says last year's first event exceeded expectations.
2: We had over 2,000 people over the weekend, and it just showed us the desire to celebrate Indigenous culture together.
1: This year's festival will feature a traditional welcome feast, more than 35 vendors, additional culture demonstrations, and dance groups from across BC. A culture exchange with the Squamish Nation is also planned. Villeneuve says the festival celebrates more than performances.
2: Mai refers to the berry harvesting season. It's a season of abundance when families gather to harvest food from the land and prepare for the months ahead.
1: The second annual Khmer Festival takes place tomorrow, Friday, July 24th, and Saturday, July 25th, at the Sportsplex in Terrace. That's your news to the hour. If there's news in your community, contact our news team by emailing news@cfnrfm.ca. We're going to take a break and be right back with your sports and weather.
3: Simigigat, Sigamana, Ligigigat.
4: We are Kitsum Kalem, an original tribe of the Tsimshian Nation. Tsimshian means people of the Skeena River. Our ancestral lands, our Lihu, are located in and around the Kitsum Kalem watershed, Skeena River, and North Coast. Kitsum Kalem has always been intimately connected with the other Tsimshian tribes through marriages, adoptions, and sharing of our resources and common ground. To shed more light on this message, here's our Samoigit Witadildal of Wapsligat, Hereditary Chief Don Roberts.
5: But the word Tsimshian means people in the river. No, we're people up the Tsimshian. We're people of multiple resources, and we're people that we're all one. And we got different tribes, different WAPs, but we're still one.
4: Get some Kalem, an original tribe of the Tsimshian Nation.
1: In sports, the Rough Riders will host the Elks tonight to begin Week 8 of the CFL season. A tribute is planned before the game for linebacker Jaden Dulkey and Bishmarayaguru, who were killed last weekend in a two-vehicle collision. RCMP say Dulkey was driving in the wrong lane of a divided highway when his vehicle collided with Bishma. The Houston Astros have traded right-hander Nate Pearson to Kansas City for pitching prospect Max Martin. The move comes after Pearson was designated for an assignment by the Astros on Sunday. The former Jays prospect went 1-0 with a 3.6 earned run average in 16 games this season. And a Super Bowl in Charlotte? It might happen in the near future after Carolina Panthers owner David Tepper announced an additional $500 million for stadium renovations. That brings the total cost of the planned renovations to a 30-year-old stadium to $1.3 billion. Tepper hopes to bring more major sport events to the North Carolina's largest city, including the Super Bowl, the NFL Draft, and the 2031 Women's World Cup. And that's your sports update today. Fair weather this hour across the region in the Peace is sunny with 23 with an air quality warning for the entire Peace region. Allen is cloudy with 15. For the Sikkim, sunny with 20. In the Caribou and Senator, haze with 23 with an air quality warning in effect. Bulky Valley and Lakes, cloudy with 23. For the Central Coast, is sunny with 21 with a heat warning for Balagula. On the North Coast and Haida-Gwaii, sunny with 19. And inland to Terrace and Kitimat, sunny with 21. 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

tickets to the Brand Van concert happening this Monday night at the Pacific Palisades. 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
6: 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Just hopping on real quick here, an update on the Coyote Creek wildfire. Brandy Maitland, the deputy chief of the Kitwinga Band, said in a social media post today, the Coyote Creek is burning 23 kilometers away from Kitwinga. There is going to be a community update at 2 p.m. at the Kitwinga Hall. They are inviting the communities of Gitignau, Kitsgutla, Kitwinga Valley, and Cedarville. They are urging that you do not panic. Air conditioners will pull in the smoke into your households, and they are urging to keep the windows closed. Once again, there's going to be a community update at 2 p.m. today at the Kitwinga Hall regarding the Coyote Creek wildfire that's burning 23 kilometers away from Kitwinga.
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Derek Miller and the Donimals here on Your Nation, Your Station, CFNR. Just hopping on real quick here, an update on the Coyote Creek fire. Brandy Maitland, deputy chief of the Kitwanga Band, said in a social media post today that the Coyote Creek fire is burning 23 kilometers away from Kitwanga. There is a community update today at 2 p.m. at the Kitwanga Hall. They are inviting the Gitnyal, Gitsagula, Kitwanga Valley, and Cedarville. They are urging that you do not panic, and air conditioners that will be pulling in the smoke into your households, you are urged to keep your windows closed. Once again, there is a 2 p.m. community update at the Kitwanga Hall today regarding the Coyote Creek fire that's burning 23 kilometers away from Kitwanga. Once again, they are inviting the following communities: Gitnyal, Kitsagula, Kitwanga Valley, and Cedarville. Here's Kim Mitchell on Your Nation, Your Station, CFNR.

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1: 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And headlining the main stage, Queen Flash, Canada's premier Queen tribute band. 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

Led Zeppelin here on Your Nation, Your Station, CFNR. Just an update on the Coyote Creek fire that's burning 23 kilometers away from Kitwanga. Randy Maitland, deputy chief of the Kitwanga band, said in a social media post today that they are having a community update meeting at 2 p.m. today at the Kitwanga Hall regarding the Coyote Creek fire that's burning 23 kilometers away from Kitwanga. They are inviting the following communities: Gitnyau, Getsagutla, Kitwanga Valley, and Cedarville. They are urging you that you do not panic, and if you have your air conditioner on in your household, it may pull in the smoke into your house. They are urging to keep windows closed. Once again, there is a community update at 2 p.m. happening at the Kitwanga Hall regarding the Coyote Creek that's burning 23 kilometers away from Kitwanga. Here is Glass Tiger, here on Your Nation, Your Station, CFNR.

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1: Yautz Kobe Smith Kilasa Nugwa. Unlike the dozens of lightning-caused wildfires currently burning down south, a new one in the northwest is believed to be human-caused. It's grown to 120 hectares between Highway 16 and Esquina, just south of Cedarville. The fire was discovered just before midnight last night and is the only one in the Northwest Fire Center currently listed as out of control. Crews are on site and traffic is still being allowed through. For the full story about the Cedarville fire, check out our website at cfnrfm.ca. Meanwhile, a new fire along the Muska River southwest of Fort Nelson is the only out of control fire in the Prince George Center. It is covering about 90 hectares. In contrast, there are 10 out of control fires burning in the Caribou. A new evacuation order has been issued around the Buntani and Clatchketsy Lake in the northwest Caribou. That's owing to a 300-hectare lightning-caused fire also sparked around midnight. Evac orders and alerts have also been expanded in the south Caribou, where the 4,000-hectare Bonza Creek fire has joined others. The French Bar and 59 Creek fires have burned around 24,000 hectares combined in the same area. Terrace RCMP are asking the public to keep a watch out for two missing teenage boys, 15-year-old Jamal Nathan Joe and 16-year-old Joshua Gates, who may be traveling together between Kitimat and Terrace area. RCMP say Jamal was last seen in Terrace around 5 p.m. on Sunday, July 19th, on the 4600 block of Lake Ellis Avenue. Investigators say they have information that places Joshua in Terrace on Tuesday, July 14th, though there has been no confirmed sightings of him. Both youths are originally from the Oak Bay area. Description of Jamal Nathan Joe is he indigenous male, 15 years old, 5 feet 8 inches tall, weighing 161 pounds, with black hair, worn in dreadlocks and brown eyes. Description of Joshua Gates is a 16-year-old boy, 5 feet 10 inches tall, weighing 141 pounds, with brown hair and brown eyes. He may be associated to a blue Honda Civic with BC license plate A537SM. Police and family are concerned for his well-being. They are asking that if anyone sees their either boy, they are urged to call the Terrace RCMP or anonymous through Crime Stoppers. A photo of both boys can be found on our website at cfnrfm.ca. Another black bear has been spotted wandering through Lac Loams. This time it was seen near Head Start Building. It comes less than 2 weeks after a pair of bears were seen near the water treatment plant. Bear activity in communities have been higher than usual this summer. There's also been multiple sightings around Terrace, Kitimat Airport in Kitsamkalam and around Smithers. Luckily, they've all been black bears, but brown bear sightings have also been in the rise in northwest, particularly in the Fort St. John area. Residents are reminded to make sure all attractions like garbage and well secured and to keep an eye on pets and children. If you see a bear, give it plenty of space. If it takes an interest in you, do not run. Make yourself look big and loud as possible and back away slowly. That's news for the hour. If there's news in your community, contact our news team by emailing news at cfnrfm.ca. In sports, the Canucks will be holding a training camp in Penticton for a third consecutive year. The club and the city of Penticton made the announcement with a full schedule of events at the South Okanagan Event Center still to be released. Penticton Mayor Julius Bloomfield says in a statement that the city has made investments in local facilities to allow for the hosting of major events, and the Canucks choosing to return brings both economic benefits and community pride. As for temperatures at this hour across the region, in the Peace 25, Allen 15, for the Stikine 21, in the Caribou and Chattier 25 with an air quality warning in effect, Mulkey Valley and Lakes 28, for the Central Coast 25, on the North Coast and Haida Gwaii 20, and inland to Terrace and Kitimat 27. From the CFNR Newsroom, I'm Kobe Smith.
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Rare Earth with I Just Want to Celebrate on Your Nation, Your Station, CFNR. You know what I already miss about Prince George? Bingo. I know there's a virtual bingo happening at the end of the month, but I'm going to be so busy that I'm not even sure if I'll be able to, you know, find the time to play. Maybe I'll grab cards for the next one instead, but plus, you know, if you buy them in person, you can save the $12 on shipping and handling. So I definitely plan on going back sometime soon. The last time I went, I was with my mom and we went on a packed Saturday night and the prices were awesome. I mean, I didn't win a whole lot, but I also didn't leave broke. So that's definitely a successful night. And let me tell you, those bingo callers were fast, way faster than what I can remember at our old bingo hall. Honestly, it would be so nice to have another bingo hall around here. Just bingo, no casino. Just a place to get together, have some fun, and maybe yell bingo every once in a while. But hey, that's not up to me. Anyway, that's my little rant for the day. The birthday bash is coming up next, and you know, after hearing someone else yell bingo for the 10th time, it kind of makes you feel like the chains are falling right off of your hopes of winning. Idolize on CFNR.

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That is one song I could definitely blast while I'm, you know, driving around town. 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Well, we have now come to the birthday bash. That's right. We have this every day at 2:20 and 5:20 p.m. Now, if you know someone with a birthday coming soon, send me an email, thechat@cfnrfm.ca. Happy birthday to Danny Stewart Sr. from Masset, Antoinette Charlie from Burns Lake, Denise Sankey from Prince Rupert, Rebecca Ryan from Prince Rupert, Colleen Russell from Calgary, and Misty Morning from Terrace. And for my emails, happy birthday to my dad, Lawrence Brown Sr. in Prince Rupert. This was sent to me from Hope Brown. And now the celebrity birthday quote of the day comes from Viola Davis. The only thing that separates women of color from anyone else is opportunity. I love that. Now let's keep the good times rolling. Cake? Check. Birthday wishes? Check. Feeling fabulous? I'd say we've still got this thing. Here's Alana Miles on Your Nation, Your Station, CFNR.

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Rolling Stones have been doing really good with their new album, Foreign Tongues. It is now time to celebrate it on CFNR. Today is Gorgeous Grandma Day. It's all about celebrating the amazing grandmas who spoil us with love, wisdom, and let's be honest, probably way too many snacks. I challenge you to post a photo of your gorgeous grandma on social media today and use the hashtag Gorgeous Grandma Day. As soon as I go off the air, I'm definitely going to dig through my photos to see if we can find pictures of both of my dresses to share. Let's show our grandma some love today. Today is all about celebrating the woman who helped shape our generation. And speaking of generations, The Who is up next on

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You got to see the man at Krampus this year, George Leach, with Walk Away on Your Nation, Your Station, CFNR. Vanderhoof International Air Show is almost here. And this year, it's extra special as Vanderhoof celebrates its centennial. Mark your calendars for Saturday and Sunday, July 25th and 26th, at the Vanderhoof Airport. You'll see everything from incredible aerobatic performances and historic warbirds to microjets, skydivers, jet cars, hot air balloons, and so much more. It's two full days of excitement for the whole family. And before we go, a huge congratulations to our Sky's the Limit contest winner, Warren Clayton. Warren is taking home an amazing VIP prize package for two, which includes two VIP weekend passes, a hot air balloon ride for two, a two-night stay at the deluxe suite at the North Country Inn, a gas card, and a swag bag courtesy of the Vanderhoof International Air Show and CFNR. Hey, and if you're planning to head out, don't forget to grab your early bird tickets and find all the event details at vanderhoofairshow.ca. Congratulations again to Warren, and safe travels to everyone heading to Vanderhoof this weekend. Also, we hope that your trip goes right down the line. Jerry Rafferty on CFNR.

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1: 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We have an important update to pass along. An evacuation alert has been issued due to a wildfire in the Cedarvale area. Now, if you live or travel through that region, please stay informed and be prepared in case conditions change. Now, you can find more information, including a map of the affected areas, in the news section on our website. And if you'd like to make sure you're ready in the event of an evacuation order is issued, you'll also find helpful information on our emergency preparedness page under the menu tab. We'll continue to bring updates as they come available. 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
1: Yo, it's Kobe Smith, Kilasanugwa. Unlike the dozens of lightning-caused wildfires currently burning down south, a new one in the northwest was believed to be human-caused. It has grown now to 120 hectares between Highway 16 and Neskena, just south of Cedarville. The fire was discovered just before midnight last night and is the only one in the Northwest Fire Center currently listed as out of control. Crews are on site and traffic is still being allowed through. The Regional District of Kitimat-Stikine has issued an evacuation alert for the Kootenai Watt 7 area. This is not for the Kitwanga community. The alert is only for the area shown on the map. You can find the map on our website at cfnrfm.ca. An evacuation alert means that those in the area should be ready to leave on short notice. We'll update as information becomes more available. A new fire along the Musk River southwest of Fort Nelson is the only out-of-control fire in the Prince George Center. It is covering just about 90 hectares. In contrast, there are 10 out-of-control fires burning in the Caribou. A new evacuation order has been issued around the Batuni and Clatskatsi Lake in the northwest Caribou. That's owing to a 300-hectare lightning-caused fire, also sparked around midnight. Evac orders and alerts have also been expanded to the South Caribou, where the 4,000-hectare Bonza Creek fire has joined others. The French Bar and 59 Creek fires have burned around 24,000 hectares combined in the same area. Emergency services will be unavailable at the 100 Mile House District Hospital until 8 p.m. tonight. They will be unavailable again from 7 a.m. tomorrow morning through 8 p.m. as well. While there's no reasoning was provided, it is likely due to staffing levels as previous closures have been. Those in need of emergency services will need to head to the Caribou Memorial Hospital in Williams Lake. If you experience life-threatening symptoms like difficult breathing or chest pains, you should call 911. Anyone unsure whether or not an ER visit is required can call 811 or visit healthlinkbc.ca. Well, a log jam on Highway 37 south of Terrace near the airport yesterday was due to a burning vehicle. Several emergency personnel were spotted on scene, but few details have been released. According to driver report, whatever led to the fire happened sometime around 3 in the afternoon. The highway was first closed, then reduced to single-lane traffic, but was reportedly clear around 5 o'clock yesterday. There has been no word on injuries or a cause of yet, but we'll update you when more information becomes more available. Teardown has begun at Templar Ridge Secondary School 5 months after the mass shooting that claimed 9 lives. 5 of those were students. In May, students voted overwhelmingly to never return to the school. Other residents echoed that statement in consultations, saying it just stood as a reminder of the tragedy. Last month, the province in Ottawa announced a $200 million investment to build a new school as soon as possible. Crews have now finished abscess clearing and are now removing equipment. Though School District 59 says there won't be much that reused as the goal is to create something new. They also don't plan to reclaim any of the old site, which their sights set on a central location with downtown access. But an official spot for the new school hasn't been chosen yet. Demolish work will be done in the trauma-informed way, as quietly as possible, avoiding explosive destruction. It's expected to be done by the fall, which no timeline for the new school set. The roughly 160 students in Templar Ridge are currently attending classes and portables on the elementary school grounds. That's news to the hour. We're going to take a break and be right back with your sports and weather.
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1: In sports, the Rough Riders will host the Elks tonight to begin week 8 of the CFL season. A tribute is planned before the game for linebacker Jaden Dulkey and Bishmarayaguru, who were killed last weekend in a two-vehicle collision. RCMP say Dulkey was driving in the wrong lane of a divided highway when his vehicle collided with Bishma. The Houston Astros have traded right-hander Nate Pearson to Kansas City for pitching prospect Max Martin. The move comes after Pearson was designated for an assignment by the Astros on Sunday. The former Jays prospect went 1-0 with a 3.6 earned run average in 16 games this season. And a Super Bowl in Charlotte it might happen in the near future after Carolina Panthers owner David Tepper announced an additional $500 million for stadium renovations. That brings the total cost of the planned renovations to a 30-year-old stadium to $1.3 billion. Tepper hopes to bring more major sport events to the North Carolina's largest city, including the Super Bowl, the NFL Draft, and the 2031 Women's World Cup. And that's your sports update today. Fair weather this hour across the region in the Peace is sunny with 27, Allen cloudy with 18, for the Stikine sunny with 22, and the Caribou and Sedentary sunny with 30 with an air quality warning in effect. Bulky Valley and Lake sunny with 27, for the Central Coast sunny with 21, Hardy North Coast and Haida Gwaii sunny with 20, and inland to Terrace and Kitimat sunny with 28. 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

that is how you do the 3 o'clock hour kickoff on the afternoon drive right here on CFNR. Good day and good afternoon. You know, I have to admit, I was sitting at home last night getting a little worried about that wildfire that's out in Cedarvale. That one, you know, the one that's out by Kitwanga. I live about 15 minutes out that direction. So whenever I hear a fire that's close to home, it definitely gets my attention. After like years, I've been saying how lucky we've been to not have any wildfires so close to the area. So seeing one pop up this close reminds me how quickly things can change. Now I'm hoping crews can get it under control quickly, and I'm keeping everyone affected in my thoughts. Hopefully this is the last wildfire that we have to worry about this year. Fingers crossed. I'm going to cross everything for that matter. And just as a reminder, if you're ever under an evacuation alert or order and you're not sure what to do, you can head over to our website, cfnrfm.ca. Under the menu tab, you'll find our emergency preparedness page with information that can help you and your family be ready if the unexpected happens. Now, after talking about all that, I think it's time we take a little break and let the music do the talking. Hey, Joe, I think it's time we change the subject. Here's Jimi Hendrix on CFNR.

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It's time to listen to the music. This is Rock Talk with the Chat. All right, so if you ever wanted a piece of rock history on your wall, Queen has something pretty cool coming out. The band has just released the first collection of replica vintage Queen posters, bringing back some of the artwork fans would have seen during the band's rise to superstardom in the 70s and 80s. The collection includes posters for Sheer Heart Attack, We Will Rock You, and Queen Are Coming. There's even a replica of a 1980 concert poster that makes Freddie Mercury look like he's floating above the stage, and honestly, that's pretty fitting for Freddie. Each poster is a faithful recreation of the originals, giving fans a chance to own a little piece of Queen history without spending thousands of dollars tracking down an authentic vintage print. They sell for about $50 each, making them a pretty neat collectible for longtime fans. Now, I know for sure that I want one of those. Now, if you're putting one of those posters up on your wall, you can't just stand there looking at it. You've got to turn the music up, stomp your feet and clap your hands, and let Queen rock you.

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Man, I love that in Avengers, whenever they had Iron Man come in, they played AC/DC. I mean, they didn't do it every single time, but you know what I mean. All right, did you know that the right rear tire on your car generally wears out before the others do? Now that would be something to look for when you want to know how your tires are doing. I get my tires switched over at Mr. Singh in Thornhill. Shout out to Mr. Singh. They're right across from Copperside Foods. And maybe Mr. Singh already knows why my tires wear out faster, but do I have to say the words? I think I'll just ask him next time. Brian Adams is up next on CFNR.

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4: 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We have an important update to pass along. An evacuation alert has been issued due to a wildfire in the Cedarvale area. Now, if you live in or travel through that region, please stay informed and be prepared in case conditions change. You can find more information, including a map of the affected areas, in the news section on our website. And if you would like to make sure you're ready for an event of the next evacuation order, you'll also find helpful information on our emergency preparedness page under the menu tab. We'll continue to bring you updates as they come available. Stay safe and

this guy's also got some more great music I would love to share with you someday. Robbie Robertson with a song from 1988, Showdown at Big Sky. All right, this weekend is one of the events I've been looking forward to all summer long, the Khmai Festival, which is happening this weekend, Friday and Saturday at the Terrace Sportsplex. It is going to be such a great weekend while you're there. So the first day, Friday, they'll be kicking off a performance with the Gidlakdak ADD Youth Association, and then following would be a feast. And then on Saturday, there is about 12 performers happening throughout the day. It's going to be starting early that day, I got to tell you. It's going to be such an amazing day. And what a great way to celebrate the Khmai, which is the berry season. So you better believe you're going to see berries at this festival one way or another. Oh, it's going to be so good. I hope somebody goes live. Hint, hint. So that I can see it, because I'm not going to be in town. I'm going to be out of town. So I'm going to miss this one. So if you're looking for something to do this weekend, I would love to see you there. There's just something special about seeing the songs, the dancing, and the regalia all come together. It's a feeling that's hard to describe. Almost like a little strange magic. Here's

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1: Yo, it's Kobe Smith, Kilasanugwa. Unlike the dozens of lightning-caused wildfires currently burning down south, a new one in the northwest was believed to be human-caused. It has grown now to 120 hectares between Highway 16 and Esquina, just south of Cedarville. The fire was discovered just before midnight last night and is the only one in the Northwest Fire Center currently listed as out of control. Crews are on site and traffic is still being allowed through. The Regional District of Kitimat-Stikine has issued an evacuation alert for the Kootenai Watt 7 area. This is not for the Kitwanga community. The alert is only for the area shown on the map. You can find the map on our website at cfnrfm.ca. An evacuation alert means that those in the area should be ready to leave on short notice. We'll update as information becomes more available. A new fire along the Musk River southwest of Fort Nelson is the only out-of-control fire in the Prince George Center. It is covering just about 90 hectares. In contrast, there are 10 out-of-control fires burning in the Caribou. A new evacuation order has been issued around the Batuni and Clantcatsi Lake in the northwest Caribou. That's owing to a 300-hectare lightning-caused fire, also sparked around midnight. Evac orders and alerts have also been expanded to the South Caribou, where the 4,000-hectare Bonza Creek fire has joined others. The French Bar and 59 Creek fires have burned around 24,000 hectares combined in the same area. Two mobile homes and BC Hydro power pole were damaged in a Tuesday fire in Thornhill. Crews were called out to a fire at the Bloodwood Trailer Park at around 8:30 that night. Members of the Thornhill Volunteer Fire Department were on scene within 5 minutes, with terrorist crews not far behind. They were able to contain the flames to one mobile home, but a neighboring one also suffered heat damage. One occupant received minor burns while trying to retrieve items, but no other injuries were reported. A nearby power pole also received some damage, but BC Hydro crews had it repaired in minutes. Terrace RCMP are asking the public to keep watch out for two missing teenage boys, 15-year-old Jamal Nathan Joe and 16-year-old Joshua Gates, who may be traveling together between the Kitimat and Terrace areas. RCMP say Jamal was last seen in Terrace around 5 p.m. on Sunday, July 19th, on the 4600 block of Lake Els Avenue. Investigators say they have information that places Joshua in Terrace on Tuesday, July 14th, though there has been no confirmed sightings of him. Both youths are originally from the Oka Bay area. Description of Jamal Nathan Joe is he is indigenous male, 15 years old, 5 feet 8 inches tall, weighing 161 pounds, with black hair worn in dreadlocks and brown eyes. Description of Joshua Gates, a 16-year-old, 5 feet 10 inches tall, weighing 141 pounds, with brown hair, brown eyes, and may be associated to a blue Honda Civic with BC license plate A537SM. Police and family are concerned for the boy's well-being. They're asking that if anyone sees either boy, they are urged to call the Terrace RCMP or anonymous through Crime Stoppers. A photo of both boys can be found on our website at cfnrfm.ca. The Khmer Festival is returning to Terrace this weekend with a new culture experiences, expanded programming, and connected celebration of the Nishkat traditions. Festival Chair Nikki Villeneuve says last year's first event exceeded expectations.
2: We had over 2,000 people over the weekend, and it just showed us the desire to celebrate Indigenous culture together.
1: This year's festival will feature a traditional welcome feast, more than 35 vendors, additional culture demonstrations, and dance groups from across BC. A culture exchange with the Squamish Nation is also planned. Villeneuve says the festival celebrates more than performances.
2: Khmer refers to the berry harvesting season. It's a season of abundance when families gather to harvest food from the land and prepare for the months ahead.
1: The second annual Khmer Festival takes place tomorrow, Friday, July 24th, and Saturday, July 25th, at the Sportsplex in Terrace. That's your news to the hour. 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
1: In sports, the Rough Riders will host the Elks tonight to begin Week 8 of the CFL season. A tribute is planned before the game for linebacker Jaden Dulkey and Bishmarayaguru, who were killed last weekend in a two-vehicle collision. RCMP say Dulkey was driving in the wrong lane of a divided highway when his vehicle collided with Bishma. The Houston Astros have traded right-hander Nate Pearson to Kansas City for pitching prospect Max Martin. The move comes after Pearson was designated for an assignment by the Astros on Sunday. The former Jays prospect went 1-0 with a 3.6 earned run average in 16 games this season. And a Super Bowl in Charlotte? It might happen in the near future after Carolina Panthers owner David Tepper announced an additional $500 million for stadium renovations. That brings the total cost of the planned renovations to a 30-year-old stadium to $1.3 billion. Tepper hopes to bring more major sport events to the North Carolina's largest city, including the Super Bowl, the NFL Draft, and the 2031 Women's World Cup. And that's your sports update today. For your weather this hour, across the region in the Peace is sunny with 27, overnight low of 15. Allen is sunny with 29, overnight low of 10. For the Stikine is sunny with 22, overnight low of 14. In the Caribou and Saint-Étienne, sunny with 31, overnight low of 12, with an air quality warning for the entire Caribou and Saint-Étienne. Bukit-Valian Lakes is sunny with 28, overnight low of 13. For the Central Coast is sunny with 21, overnight low of 14, with a heat warning for Ballycula. On the North Coast and Haida Gwaii, sunny with 21, overnight low of 15. And inland to Terrace and Kitimat, sunny with 27, overnight low 15. 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

Man, oh, love that song, but I don't think I could ever get my hair cut again soon. George Thorogood on CFNR. Oh my God, he selects good day and good afternoon. It's another story time with the Chad. A woman was traveling for work and checked into a hotel one late evening. She was exhausted after a long day and couldn't wait to get to her room. The front desk handed her a key card for room 213. She took the elevator upstairs, found the room, and swiped her card. The light flashed red, so she tried again. Still nothing. Annoyed, she went back downstairs, and the clerk apologized and programmed her a new key card. Back upstairs she went, and the second card didn't work either. Frustrated, she turned head back down to the lobby, and that's when she heard it. Click. The door to room 213 slowly creaked open. Standing in the darkness was a little boy. Now, he didn't smile or speak. He just stared at her. She rushed back to the front desk and said, "There's somebody already in my room." The clerk looked confused. "Ma'am, that's impossible. No one has checked into that room except you." And he grabbed the master key and followed her upstairs. And when they reached room 213, the door was locked. So they opened it, and the room was completely empty. No luggage, no footprints, no little boy. The woman refused to stay there and checked out immediately. The next morning, another employee told her something the night clerk didn't know. Years earlier, a mother and her young son had died in room 213. And every now and then, guests still complain about a little boy opening the door.

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Blue Rodeo was Rain Down on Me on your nation, your station, CFNR. From Hollywood to your living room, this is The Spotlight. Now, I don't follow a lot of DC Comics, so this trailer was news to me. I just saw the Clayface trailer, and it pulled me in because what if there was a way to fix your face after something so awful happened to it?

Thank you so much, Neil Diamond. So DC has officially unveiled more details about Clayface, and it's shaping up to be one of the most unique films they've ever made. Instead of another action-packed superhero story, Clayface is going all in horror, more like The Fly than Superman. The movie is directed by James Watkins, who also directed Speak No Evil, with a story by horror master Mike Flanagan, the creator of The Haunting of Hill House. The screenplay was finished by Mike Flanagan and Hossein Amini, and has got some serious horror talent behind it. Starring Tom Rise Harries as Matt Hagen, an up-and-coming actor whose life takes a terrifying turn. And the film is produced by DC Studios heads James Gunn and Peter Safran, along with Matt Reeves, the director behind The Batman. Now, Clayface is set to hit theaters on October 23rd, just in time for Halloween. And, you know, from the trailer alone, it looks creepy enough to earn that release date. Now, if Clayface ever showed up on my door, I'll be running faster than you can say the devil comes down. Derek Miller is up next on CFNR.

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I love rock and roll, and you know it. 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It's time for the Popcorn Report. We are so close to New Movie Friday, so I will be letting you know what we'll be leaving tonight to make room. The summertime has got to be my favorite time of the year. Four movies because they don't hold back. Here's what's playing around the region. Over at the Telecom Twin Theaters in Terrace tonight, they're playing The Odyssey and Moana. Last night to check it out. Up next, we have the Tri-Town Theater in Hazleton, and they're playing Minions and Monsters. Last night to check it out as well. And over to the Roy Theaters in Smithers, they're playing Minions and Monsters. Last night to check it out, Moana and The Odyssey. And over to the Beacon Theater in Burns Lake tonight, they are playing Moana. And at the Carib Theaters in Quesnel, they're playing Moana, last night to check it out, and The Odyssey. And finally, to the Rex Theater in Chedwin this weekend, they are playing Moana. Now, we know that the movie theater is a good place to host a wedding. Now, birthdays would be a blast. I have only one question, though. Would you watch a Chucky movie with me for my birthday? And would the theater play it? All in good time, I guess we'll find out. All right, that concludes the Popcorn Report. Summer and movies just go together so well, and the only thing that competes with a great movie is cruising down the road with the windows down and music blasting, and that's exactly what we're going to do with the Red Hot Chili Peppers on CFNR.

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You know what would be a red flag for me? Rain during riverboat days. The Hello Crows on CFNR. And speaking of riverboat days, the Riverboat Days Parade is happening very soon. It's just around the corner. Bring the family, grab a good spot along Lake Ellis Avenue, and get ready for all the floats, the music, and community spirit on Saturday, August 1st. The parade runs from 11 in the morning till about 1 o'clock, starting near City Hall and making its way east to the Curling Club. Now, if you're planning to drive downtown that morning, make sure to give yourself a little extra time. There'll be some temporary road closures and a bus detour while the parade is rolling through town. And keep an eye out for CFNR crew along the parade route. We'll have some awesome giveaways. And when the parade wraps up, head over to George Little Park because Concerts in the Park gets underway right after. Riverboat Days is just one of those events you know you're going to have an amazing day with. Let's carry on with the music. Rain on the Scarecrow. That's why I mentioned the rain. John Mellencamp is up next on CFNR.

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2: Yo, it's Kobe Smith, Kilasa Nugwa. Unlike the dozens of lightning-caused wildfires currently burning down south, a new one in the northwest was believed to be human-caused. It has grown now to 120 hectares between Highway 16 and Esquina, just south of Cedarville. The fire was discovered just before midnight last night and is the only one in the Northwest Fire Center currently listed as out of control. Crews are on site and traffic is still being allowed through. The Regional District of Kitimat-Stikine has issued an evacuation alert for the Kootenai Watt 7 area. This is not for the Kitwanga community. The alert is only for the area shown on the map. You can find the map on our website at cfnrfm.ca. An evacuation alert means that those in the area should be ready to leave on short notice. We'll update as information becomes more available. A new fire along the Musk River southwest of Fort Nelson is the only out-of-control fire in the Prince George Center. It is covering just about 90 hectares. In contrast, there are 10 out-of-control fires burning in the Caribou. A new evacuation order has been issued around the Batuni and Clantcatsi Lake in the northwest Caribou. That's owing to a 300-hectare lightning-caused fire, also sparked around midnight. Evac orders and alerts have also been expanded to the South Caribou, where the 4,000-hectare Bonza Creek fire has joined others. The French Bar and 59 Creek fires have burned around 24,000 hectares combined.